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4: That's part of certainly Christmas Day and how it's defined for a lot of people. The other part of Christmas Day and how it was defined by some people was the NBA. And then NBA viewing party. A lot of people were tuned in to the Christmas Day games. And Ian, it always felt like that's when the NBA season really started. I know it starts in October, but because of football, the first couple months of the NBA season, we're paying loose attention, I think, to the NBA, which is why they brought in the NBA Cup and made early December that final for the NBA Cup. And heck, that thing has been successful, and it certainly has been determinative of who ends up going on to a finals or who ends up winning a final. So it's certainly interesting the way that that works out at the beginning of the season and seems to play out in a postseason as well. But we didn't really used to get invested in the NBA season until Christmas Day. And that's when the NBA would give us the juiciest matchups, the best matchups. None of that has changed, Ian. What has changed is that the NFL, that owns every other day on the calendar, said, move over, NBA. We're trying to steal this one, too.
5: Not trying. Did. Let's be honest. So
4: I mean, it's hard not to. Did you see that Hall of Fame game had more viewers than any NHL game last season and any Major League Baseball game this season? It was a Hall of Fame game.
5: It's football.
4: It was kind of football.
5: You were laughing at me.
4: A little bit football.
5: And I'm going, look, man, I don't care what Carson Beck does. I don't know what Haynes King does. I'm expecting them to do this. One is a UDFA. One is a third-round pick, a quarterback. They should perform extraordinarily well against twos and threes and vanilla defenses. But it was all about the other guys, the UDFAs that nobody's talking about that I get into. And guess what? You laughed at me, and I'm not the only one. America was following their favorite college football players in the Hall of Fame game. Me, I'm not following my favorite college football players. I'm following guys that I think are going to make rosters that I really enjoyed and was impressed with when covering them in college.
4: I think America was just following football. I don't think it mattered who was throwing it or who was catching it or who was running it. It was just football.
5: That is probably 1 million more percent accurate. And guess what? So be it. Because that's what the NFL has done. The NFL saw that back in the day, it was Mike Tirico, Kirk Herbstreit, right? And Holly Rowe or whomever's on the sidelines on Thursday Night Football. And it was, you know, Bama versus Miami. It was Georgia versus, you know, pick a squad, Tennessee. I mean, it was logo on logo game on Thursday nights. And back in the day, it used to be Ron Franklin and Mike Gottfried. That's what really set the tone on Thursdays. Then they got moved to Saturday nights, but that Thursday night crew was Tirico and Herbie. It was a monster game. I mean, when I say monster, folks, I'm talking ranked on Thursday night in college football. And you know what the NFL did?
4: Took it.
5: Huh. Look at the ratings that college football is doing. Look at the number. Look at the attention that college football is doing on a Thursday night. You know what we should do? Let's put a Thursday night game out there. Bam. Done. You know what happened? College football

0: 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Mia O'Brien, Adam Kaufman. Adam's first time joining us for a little segment that we're going to get to here in just a second, because it is that time of the evening in which we show love to the ones who deserve it, and it goes a little something, as my friend Q Myers likes to say, like this.
1: We're showing love to the ones that deserve it.
2: Nothing can stop me. 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
0: Oh, we begin
1: all the way up.
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0: No!

0: for Sanchez to the bump. He entered having won five straight starts, the longest of his career, and we pick it up in the eighth.
1: One ball, one strike. The pitch on the way. A swing, and there's a fly ball. That's hit well to center field. Back to the track, the wall. It's a gunner. Frere's first Cardinal home run, and that's his fifth this year in the majors. Giving the Cardinals some breathing room at 2-0.
0: Cardinals Radio Network, and you heard it there. His first home run in a Cardinals uni, and despite Sanchez's night, the Cards blank the Phillies 2-0. For Sanchez, it ends that streak of five winning straight starts. Cowboys-Rams joint practice, that's next. SportsCenter All Night continues. It's ESPN Radio.
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1: It's being traded. The Sparks, they're allowing over 93 points per game this season, second most by any team. In this one, we will move all the way to the fourth quarter.
2: Despite that slow shooting start for her, scoreless in the first quarter, and that three bounces in from Brochon. She's now continuing her career night. She's got 20 friendly fouls.
1: That from WNBA League Pass, and the Mercury would win this one 94-87. They are 5-4 in their last nine games after starting the season just 8-18. They have split the season series with the Sparks 2-2, with all four games being won by the road team. The Sparks now 5-11 at home this season. That is tied for the worst in the WNBA with the Storm and is their fourth straight home loss. SportsCenter All Night, ESPN Radio, more at the ballpark. Rangers, Angels. Rangers won five of their last six games, remain a half game behind the Astros for the AL West lead, and we will pick this one up in the bottom of the third.
3: Here's the pitch. That's drilled down the left field side, and that is a fair ball. It's going to take a bounce, hit off the wall. Running in and scoring is Trout. At second base is Grissom, and the Angels add on. It's now 3-1.
1: 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The Angels win this 3-2. Jock Peterson, seventh leadoff home run this season, and the Angels, four runs or fewer in 16 straight games now. Rockies Diamondbacks. Diamondbacks 19-9 since July 9th. They're seeking their ninth straight home series win against the Rockies.
4: Kyle Karros is going to tie up the ball game if he's got enough. He does! Touch him all time to deep left center field. Kyle Karros with his 10th of the year. First homer for the Rockies, first runs of the series for the Rockies. We're tied at 2.
1: 850 KOA, the Rockies win it 3-2. Corbin Carroll and Ketel Marte both homered in the first inning. First time both players homered in the same game since August 2nd of last season. And the Giants beat the Astros 4-1. We've got more Tampa Bay Rays coming your way when SportsCenter All Night continues. 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
0: 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Number five.
1: The Cubs won in Washington tonight, and Alex Bregman's home run in the seventh put them up by three. The Cubs radio network has the call.
2: The pitch. He swings, hits one in the air. Deep left. Racing back Pinckney. He looks up. It's gone! Line drive home run to left for Alex Bregman. His 13th. And the Cubs add some insurance. It's now 7-4 over the Nationals here in the sixth.
0: Number four.
1: The Blue Jays have taken the first two games in their series with the Red Sox, and Miles Straw's double gave them the insurance they needed in the eighth. Sportsnet 590 The Fan has the call.
3: 0-2. Strokes on a line deep left field. Fair ball into the corner. Around third, Smith, he'll score. Jimenez meets the stop sign at third. RBI double Miles Straw, and the Blue Jays get the add-on run. 5-3 in the bottom of the eighth inning.
0: Number three.
1: The Cardinals beat the Phillies, and Everson Pereira had a great catch in the fifth. The Cardinals radio network has the call.
4: Here's a ball that's hit in the air. Center field hit well. Pereira back to the wall. He jumps, and Pereira made the play against the wall. Up by the Bet365 side, and he was pumped after making that one and taking a seat on the warning track.
0: Number two.
1: The Padres got off to a fast start against the Brewers thanks to a grand slam in the second. 97.3, The Fan has the call.
4: Here's the 1-0 pitch, hit hard in the air, deep to left field. Churio's back, he turns to watch. This one gonna go! Luis Ranjifo, his first career grand slam. And it puts the Pods ahead 5-0 here in the second.
0: Number one.
1: In Miami, the Pirates lost to the Marlins but did have the play of the night as Brian Reynolds robbed Griffin Conine of a two-run homer. 93.7, The Fan has the call.
5: The pitch. Swing, fly ball, blasted out to deep left field. And it will be caught by Reynolds, leaping over the wall. Another home run robbery for Brian Reynolds of the Pirates. How does he do it?
1: And the Marlins win that one 2-0. For the Marlins, it's their 12th shutout win this season, tied for the third most in Major League Baseball. And

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4: 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Corbin Carroll and Ketel Marte both homered in the first inning, the first time both players homered in the same game since August of last season. The Rockies just their second win in six games at Arizona. And that'll do it. Coming up next is Unsportsmanlike. 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

0: in your right nostril. You might need to go handle that. You couldn't be a good enough teammate to say that? Yeah, you and I are not on the same page.
1: Oh, God.
0: We're not on the same page. There's so many things that are going wrong with our relationship. And I thought we were in a good place. I really
2: 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You realize how much time we have together the next few days, too?
0: I know. That's what's so alarming about this. 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
2: Next few weeks, actually,
0: from
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0: sports to a wait person being a salesman.
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10: Rye toast is the best toast, right? Would you agree with that?
11: Rye's terrible.
10: Rye's terrible?
12: No, I think he's got a point there. I think.
10: Why are you looking at me like that, Cece?
13: No, because you're the only one that thought that quite literally.
10: Dan and I like rye toast. What's the number one toast for you? If you have to get a toast, like with your eggs or whatever.
11: Sourdough, easily.
13: That's a great thing.
11: With a little butter, a little jelly. Chef's kiss.
13: Yeah, a little pumpernickel.
10: Yo, we're out.
13: Just stuffing your face with a muff.
10: On the radio side, they have found a video, which is today. I'm looking at my outfit. That's today. I eat this little mini muffin every day at 7:15, stuff my face in a breakfast.
14: Mini muffin?
10: It's not a big muffin, honestly.
13: I mean, you're shoveling that muffin.
10: Because we don't have a lot of time, Cece.
13: I agree with you. This is ridiculous
10: what they're doing to us here.
15: Ben, who works on our TV side, just fell after the crumbs video, and Canty feeling like there's some invasion of privacy.
10: Oh, so invade my privacy
15: as
10: a result.
15: Yeah, just be like, hey, tit for tat.
14: It's
15: like,
14: all even.
15: That's it. We're even here.
14: That's a full-size muffin.
13: It doesn't make me feel better that we're showing Evan Cohen eating his muffin, too.
10: I don't eat this. That
13: doesn't take the sting off of what you guys are doing, which is recording us during the breaks.
10: I'd rather you show me picking my nose than eating the muffin like this. For somebody that is
13: I ain't gonna say all that.
10: For me, for somebody who's so self-conscious,

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9: Franchise is pretty good business if you play your cards right, meaning if you've got generational wealth enough to get in the door, you too can ride this to billions added to your bottom line. 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Heather Dinich going to join us out in Bristol. Great college football writer and reporter. One of the best in the business when it comes to predicting and reading the tea leaves around the college football playoffs. So as expansion talks were once again on the table on Monday, great time to check in with Heather. Our 2-a-days are going to roll along. The Indianapolis Colts going to try and revive an offense that beginning of last season looked like the greatest show on turf. So plenty to get you there. But Dad, one of the faithful parts of every preseason, Sportico's list of the top valued franchises around the world of sports once again produces a familiar result. For people that saw the Quinn and Williams contract and said that's a lot of money the other day, we can assure you the Dallas Cowboys got it like that. They are once again, according to Sportico, the most valuable franchise in all of sports at $15.5 billion in valuation. They beat out the second place Los Angeles Rams in the NFL at just under $3 billion more in value. The Rams at 12.7, followed by the Giants and then the Patriots and the New York Jets rounding out the top five in franchise valuations. A reminder of why you rarely see some of these bad teams get better, because what's the incentive when you're already rich? So Jerry Jones, Dad, the carnival barking and all the things that we criticize him for, once again, he gets to sit atop the pile of cash and laugh.
10: Well, again, you talk about building a football product. Obviously, he has three Super Bowls. 92, 93, and 96, but none since then. But from the business standpoint, we all talked what a great businessman he is. But let's talk about the NFL as a whole. 1-year valuation change. When you're looking on your return, the Cowboys went up 21%. Not one NFL team went down. As a matter of fact, the lowest it went up was 17%. It went up. If you can get a return of 17% a year, you'd kill for that. And that was the Giants. They're now at $12 billion. There are three teams at $12 billion and over. Giants, Rams, and Cowboys. That was the lowest return for a year, 17%. Right. The highest was the Seattle Seahawks. Mike, they went up 46%. Well, to $9.6 billion and sold.
9: I was going to say, with the caveat that they were one of the teams that actually sold. So yes. You had a meaningful way to quantify this.

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4: 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And now, it's Rich Eisen.
5: Hey, everybody. Welcome to this edition of the Rich Eisen Show live from Los Angeles, California, where the Lakers apparently have some new owners. It's the wonderful world of the Los Angeles Lakers. Down the street, we got it's quick. A lot of hands being changed, but we're excited for the future here in Los Angeles sports, to say the least, and we'll be all over it every single day at 844-204-RICH, number to dial right here on this program. Jed Fish, the head coach of the University of Washington. First up, Rashawn Gary in studio, an actual Dallas Cowboy stopping by here. One of New Jersey's finest.
6: Yes.
5: That'll make two such individuals here in this room.
6: Thank you, Rich.
5: I said two. Chris Hardwick stops by as the wall is there for your viewing pleasure all the time. I've got a power rankings where I'm actually power ranking NFL teams like it's a playing season.
6: Hey. Oh, yeah.
5: You guys convinced me to do it. I got one arm tied behind my back.
7: Way too early.
6: Love them.
5: I'm going to do it. And then I've got a four downs on the Green Bay Packers. There's you as well at 844-204-RICH, number to dial. Whether you are watching us on Disney Plus, the ESPN app, listening to us on ESPN Radio, Sirius XM, Channel 80. Good to see you over there, Christopher Brockman.
8: Hey,
5: DJ Mikey D's.
6: Good morning, Rich.
5: Don't sound too excited to be here.
8: Yeah, I'm excited.
9: You quickly moved on to welcoming Mike before I came
6: on.
9: Yeah,
6: I mean, you gave him like half a second.
9: Good morning.
5: Hi, TJ.
9: So, you're pay no I don't mind. Know.
7: I will take this time to give you an answer and say,
5: okay, Rich. Is O'Shea Jackson Jr. part of the new ownership group of the Los Angeles Lakers replacing the new ownership group of the Los Angeles Lakers?
7: Would it surprise you if he was? Let's be honest. I don't know.
5: All right. Well, I can't wait to chat with him since he's the one that was having an after party for his movie Idiots that prevented you from making a couple of fantasy draft choices.
7: Listen, we were shaking hands.
9: Hold on a second. I'm going to defend TJ here. There are other people in this league who deserve more ire.
6: Far more ire.
5: We'll call out John Hamm later. 844-204-RICH, number to dial. Okay.
9: Got it, TJ.
5: During the program yesterday, news broke. Adam Schefter, the Vikings have announced Kyler Murray as their starting quarterback. Quarterback competition is over. Where's the press conference? What happened? I was misinformed. I texted Adam during the commercial break. He's like, they told the team it's over. I'm like, okay. Sure enough, press conference is after the program. So let's review the sound bites, if you will. The man who made the decision before a single preseason snap is had.
7: Get it out the way.
5: It starts the full preseason tomorrow night. NFL Network. Two games. Yeah. I said two games.
7: Ooh, I said two.
5: Okay. And the

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0: threw up out of the blue on Sunday and made him an offer he couldn't refuse. Like, it never even dawned on him. Why would I sell the Lakers? I love the Lakers. Oh, wait, how much? Okay. All right. Yeah, let's do that. Yeah, like, none of this has anything to do with that, I don't know, federal fraud investigation that Walter is currently tied up in. That's got nothing to do with this. Look, I know I'm usually the one fighting off the tinfoilers, but I'm not even going to go full tinfoil here. I'm just going to cite Bloomberg, because they're reporting today that Walter is, quote, trying to raise money from investors to help pay down loans tied to its insurance businesses, end of quote. Which, frankly, to me, makes a hell of a lot more sense than this move coming together on a whim in only a few days, and that it's got nothing to do with the feds crawling all over this dude. I mean, sure it doesn't. For the record, here is what Mark Walter had to say for himself today. Quote, owning the Los Angeles Lakers has been one of the great honors of my life. An extraordinary investment. But what I will carry with me is the community, the fans, and a city that treats this team as family. I am grateful to Jeannie Buss, the Buss family, the players, and the staff for welcoming me into this chapter. The Lakers belong to Los Angeles, and I have every confidence the best is still ahead. End of quote. That statement right there, that is about as rich as the dude himself, and that dude just got $2.5 billion richer. Quote, owning the Lakers has been one of the great honors of my life. Quote, end of quote. Really, bro? One of the great honors of your life? What, for all of 10 minutes? One of the great honors of my entire life for those 6 seconds? Damn, that must have been an honor. Funny to imagine what the Buss family thinks about all this chaos. Jerry Buss, he's got to be rolling around in his grave right now, watching his beloved Lakers get treated like some house that you buy on spec just to flip. I mean, Jeannie, if you had just held out for another year and a half, you could have turned another $2.5 billion. Hey, yo, Powder! What about you, Casper? You good, dude? What is Adam Silver thinking right about now? Right about now, when his crown jewel is getting passed around by billionaires like it's a blunt in the jungle chat. Great look for the association, having Mark Walter call the Lakers a, quote, extraordinary investment, end of quote. And so the Lakers are just another one of his allegedly fraudulent insurance companies. Sorry, not sorry that I keep coming back to that. Sorry, not sorry that I think the feds crawling all over this dude has as much to do with this sale as this notion that he was just minding his own business. And then these guys lobbed him a telephone call and made him an offer that he simply could not refuse. Like, they were trying to get in on the expansion franchise in Vegas and thought, now, wait a minute. Why don't we try to get an existing franchise that's an actual franchise? What the hell? Why don't we just call Walter up? Yeah, I'm having a hard time believing that's why that's how that went down. Hey, and by the way, now that the Lakers are suddenly gone a year into his stewardship, what does that mean for the Dodgers? If this dude is in some kind of deep financial or legal situation, does that mean that somebody else can step to him in a similar fashion as Iger and Kushner? What if somebody steps to him aggressively about the Dodgers? Does that mean you can just wave some money around and 72 hours later you get the Dodgers too? It really comes down to this question. Did Mark Walter really want to sell? Or did he essentially have to sell? Was he pressured to sell? Did he need to sell? Or was that just too good of an opportunity to pass up? Obviously, I do not know the answer to that. But hey, the good news is, Laker fan, Magic himself is here to reassure you that everything's going to be fine. Just fine. In fact, better than actually just fine. Here is what at Magic Johnson posted. Quote, Laker fans, you couldn't have two better owners. I've known Bob personally for over 40 years. He has always loved the Lakers and basketball, and he will bring championships back to L.A. End of quote. There you have it. That settles it. Hey, Irv, as always, thanks. Everybody feels better now. If Irv says the Lakers literally could not have two better owners, then it's got to be true. That settles it. Wait, except for one thing. Irv, aren't you the same one who already told us that Mark Walter was, quote, the best choice? That was rhetorical, Irv. You don't have to answer that because I actually have some receipts. God love the internet. At Magic Johnson, same account, had posted previously, quote, job well done to my sister, Jeannie Buss, for striking an incredible deal and picking the right person to carry on the at Lakers legacy and tradition of winning. Mark Walter, my business partner and friend. Mark Walter is the best choice and will be the best caretaker of the Laker brand. The proof is in the pudding on what he's been able to accomplish with the LA Dodgers. Mark has been nothing short of a winner, notching two World Series and 11 NL West divisional titles in the last 12 years. End quote. My God, did you say the right person to carry on the Lakers legacy? Did you also say the best caretaker of the Laker brand?
1: That's right.
0: Caretaker? He didn't even have the team a year. Caretaker. Great takes, Traj. Best caretaker. Best caretaker or best flipper? Best caretaker or best fraudster? Allegedly. If by right person to carry on the Laker legacy, you actually meant the right person to flip the team for an immediate profit at the first opportunity, then yes, we're on the same page. Best caretaker of the Laker brand. Best caretaker, if you really meant best guy to make the Laker franchise seem no different than your run-of-the-mill fixer-upper that you can flip in a hurry. Yeah, so much for that Laker-Dodger merger, by the way. Remember that? Remember when the Dodger execs were moving into the Laker offices to Dodger them up? What happens to that? What happens to the Dodger front office people looking over the Laker front office people? Do their key cards to get in the building suddenly not work? And what about the existing Laker front office people? Who's going to be looking over them now? Like, there are so many more questions than answers. All I know for sure at this point is we need to find and delete that audio of me singing about the Dodger-Laker merger. Alvin, if you did save that, why did you save that? And if you did save that, you need to delete that song forever. Feel free. Look at that mountain. Look at those trees. Look at that bum over there. He's fired up about the Dodger-Laker merger.

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0: from Southern California, this is the Jim Rome Show on Westwood One.
1: I am Jim Rome. Welcome to the Jim Rome Show, presented by FanDuel. We'll have our FanDuel Predicts show tomorrow, or a segment tomorrow with James Kelly. We do that on Thursdays. He will be back for that. I've got Bruce Feldman coming on next segment. I've got PJ Fleck, the head coach of Minnesota,

0: Wilkinson, what's next? Is having the all-time consecutive win record in the NFL not enough? Do you want Oklahoma's record of 47 straight, too? I mean, I get it. It's some wild talk from a Chicago Bears head coach. But I got to admit, I love it. I love it because it's who this guy is. This isn't contrived. This isn't manufactured. This isn't some kind of put on. This dude's not blowing smoke. He really does want to have the best offense ever and really does want the Super Bowl and more for the Bears and really does believe that it's within reach. Why not? And not just one of those kind of nebulous, why not us? If not us, then who?
1: We went all the smoke and we ain't ducking no fade.
0: No, this dude, he's not just saying these things to say these things. Like, he believes these things and wants to make sure that every person who walks in that facility every single day believes these things and lives these things. Obviously, Bears fans got to love this. Of course, the haters will hate. That's what haters do. And of course, it'll all look ridiculous if the Bears sink back to 500 and the offense regresses. And of course, these quotes will potentially live on in infamy if Ben Johnson ultimately fails in this job. But so what? This guy's putting it all out there. And I don't mean in a way like, hey, we're just trying to manifest this. Like, this dude is laying his big brass set on the desk for everybody to see. This isn't visualization. This isn't manifestation. This dude's got a big brass set. He's laying them right there on the table for everybody to see. I mean, failure sucks either way.
2: Look at,
0: if this dude fails, it's going to suck. It's going to suck, but not any more or any worse because he shot for the moon and the stars and came up short. You got to take your big swings when you get your big opportunities. This is what this guy's all about. And after an 11-5 start and the way he turned Caleb around and getting a playoff dub in year one, the guy can essentially say whatever the hell he wants. I think he's earned that right. Now, you might say, really? How about the Commanders? How about what they did with Jaden Daniels in year one? What about them last year? Yes. This is what I'm saying. He runs that risk. He runs that risk. But that guy would say to you, we're not them. That's not happening to us. Yeah, but what if they get all busted up? What if they build an electrical substation down the street? It could happen. Injuries are not a matter of if, but a matter of when. They're inevitable. There's a 100% injury rate in the NFL. This guy doesn't give a damn.
3: Inevitable.
0: I like it. Especially the way Caleb plays. Who knows what could happen? But he's got faith. He's got faith in him. He's got faith in everything. He's got faith in himself. I love that this guy's saying, yeah, not only are we, like everybody else, trying to get our hands around that Lombardi, I got bigger plans than that, yo. Why can't we have the best offense ever? Why can't we rip off the longest winning streak ever? Why stop? Why settle for a Lombardi? I actually like it. And I like it because it's not a dude talking out his ass. Now, it might prove to be that. But I think right now that dude has earned the right to say what he's saying. And I respect that he's not afraid to say it. Now, we all know freezing cold takes guy is watching all of this very closely. Freezing cold takes guy's like, hell yeah. I got one of the coldest takes ever, potentially. Or maybe this dude's right. Maybe Ben's right. This guy's not afraid.
4: Call me when you're in my town. Call me when you're on my block. And I see you next door moving your furniture in. That's when I'll know you're going to the championship and you're about to play. And if you win it, I'll be dressed up in a tuxedo waiting on my bride.
0: That's Merck. This is why people are just so tired of the 72 Dolphins. But it's still theirs. Like, you might be tired of it, but they also can say whatever the hell they want. Because they were the last ones to go undefeated and win the last game of the year. That's Merck. So we'll see. Yeah, I wonder if Dan Campbell, someone's like, damn, man, I should have said that. Where do you think that guy learned it from? I should have said that. Yeah, but you didn't. And this guy did. It's going to be really interesting. And how about the Lions? Is there a bounce back in the Lions? They didn't make the playoffs last year. wins that division, by the way? Is Green Bay going to get healthy? They're going to bounce back? Kyler's Vikings, my MVP? Damn, that division's fun, man. The division that used to be not that fun, the black and blue division, that is fun, man. That is going to be a good time, especially since Ben put that out there. You think that guy gives a damn about bulletin board material? Man, he's a different dude now. A different dude. I like it. I like it. The Super Bowl is the moon, but we're shooting for the stars. I don't really know astronomy. I don't know. I guess stars are farther away than the moon. In fact, this much, even I know, they're way farther than the moon. We're not shooting for the moon. We're shooting for Uranus. Hey-o!
2: Vaporize!
0: Anyway, let's see. I love it. I love it. Great read. Great quotes. Let's see now if they can back it up. It's almost like he knows exactly what he's doing. He's not just saying it. He's like, all right, now all the players know. Now they know the standard. He's put it in their head. All right, we got to back our guy up. We got to back our coach up. We got to prove our coach right. Also, this guy is really bright. He knows what saying that in that publication means and what kind of reaction he's going to get. He knew it straight fire. He knew that was straight fire. He knew exactly what he was doing. That was very calculated. Those are strong, strong statements. That is calculated. That didn't, oh man, kind of caught me off guard. Like we were part of a 3-hour conversation and that just got lifted. Nah, he knew exactly what he was saying. And I love it. All right, when we come back, Bruce Feldman joins us. Talk about his annual Freaks column, which is always a lot of fun. PJ Fleck coming up next hour. 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

for you. Welcome back or good afternoon. I am Jim Rome. I've got PJ Fleck, the head football coach of Minnesota, coming up in 20 minutes from right now. We set up hour number four. Don't forget, Jim Rome Podcast is pushing out. We do that every single Wednesday. It's episode number 421. Former NFLer Keith Bullock, somebody who used to appear on the program back in the day. Good player. Good dude. Good player. Looking forward to getting caught up with him. That's coming up after the program, so look for that. We need some ATPs, if you don't mind. Ask the Pros, also another staple of Wednesday. Ask me, or if you're tired of asking me things, or you've run out of things to ask me, just ask somebody else on the crew. Alvy, Tommy, Alex Hattie, Nick is down to his last couple of days with us. I know, that is sad.

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